0: It's WFUV New York, fostering community with public media from Fordham University, on air, online, and always commercial free.
1: Welcome back, everybody, to One-on-One, New York's longest sports call-in show. If you want to talk to us, we're going to get right into this at 718-817-2750. 1-0 to the Arsenal right now. Kai Havertz, who scored, Tucker, I'm just as shocked as you, who scored in the Champions League final against Manchester City when he played for Chelsea, now playing for their rivals, the Arsenal. Kai Havertz, 1-0 going up right now. We were just talking about this. It looks like it should have been a handball. It bounced off the arm of Odegaard, I believe, and it led to a goal-scoring opportunity, but it counted. We're 5 minutes in, it's 1-0 up. It might be one of the fastest goals in the modern Champions League style. I'm beyond shocked it's standing. We're not going to give you a full rundown of the game, but if you want to picture this, the ball bounced off another player's arm and led to a goal. So,
2: yeah, I mean, for me, it's a handball. I'm not sure.
1: It looks like a clear handball. It's not like the NFL where you can we can overturn this. It was set in stone as soon as the whistle blew, or as soon as the game restarted. But right now, it's 1-0 to the mighty Arsenal. What a start to the game. You'll hear our live reaction while we're talking about both teams, about the game going on. I think right now, I do want to start with, how do you guys think about Arsenal being the Champions League final? At least, I think for me, we always say in sports that it's boring teams somehow end up winning. And I will say that for Arsenal, they are a boring team. I think there's no way around. They are a boring team. And there's nothing saying they are a bad team because they're boring.

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1: Make money, but nobody seemed to complain when the media rights deals went up into the billions and coaches started being paid $5 up to $10 million a year to coach these quote unquote amateurs. All the games are on television. They're sold like an NBA or an NFL franchise. The tickets are the same. The college football playoff doesn't differ from the NFL playoffs. Same thing with the NCAA tournament. They're gigantic media events. And these players are adults. They may be young adults, but they're adults. And if they were, you know, 19, 20, 21-year-old actors, they would expect to be paid commensurate with their value. So we're seeing that a little bit more now. They're not getting anywhere near their value yet. But what it has done is I think it's spread talent around more. So I'm not sitting here trying to pretend like I'm an expert in college football. I consume it. I really enjoy it. But I feel like I know basketball much better. But I can't imagine a universe before players were being compensated where Indiana would win the national championship in football.
2: Right.
1: And similarly, we see teams now across the board, especially in power conferences, that had not had much success before players could be compensated, that are now far more successful and more competitive. It doesn't mean that 365 Division I teams are all going to be equal now. You wouldn't expect that Central Michigan would be paying their basketball coach the same that Michigan is paying their basketball coach. Similarly, they're probably not going to be able to pay their players as much. But Central Michigan will have access to better players now than they could before NIL, before revenue sharing, before players could be compensated. The one area that I think bothers a lot of people is the transfer portal, which is an NCAA creation. The NCAA put in the transfer portal. They knew what they were doing when they did it. It's different for people because they used to get a player and you'd keep that player for a period of years. And that's not the case anymore. But how do you tell a player that was undervalued out of high school, like Dalton Connect, who wound up going to Northern Colorado? You say, well, you know, that's where you went. So you have to stay there and nobody's going to see you. And that's just tough.
2: Right.
1: Where the Northern Colorado coach, if they win, the Northern Colorado coach leaves and takes a better job. So Connect transferred to Tennessee. He was SEC player of the year, a top 10 draft pick. I think it worked out pretty well. And I think it's the way it should be. My position is to more directly answer your question is if you want players to stay, then sign them to a multi-year contract where there's a buyout in it or something. And the player agrees to be bound to the school. But without that player agreement, whether it's through a collective bargaining agreement or a contract, I think the player movement should be allowed because coaches are leaving whenever they feel like it. And they're under contract. And still they break those contracts. And then schools, when they lose their coach, if they fire their coach or their coach leaves, they'll go and take somebody else's coach who is under contract from a fellow member institution. So I find it a little bit contradictory that people complain about player movement, but they have nothing to say about coach movement.
3: Kind of changing our position a little bit. I'm so sorry about the sirens in the back. It's Chicago. So the landscape of college athletics has definitely evolved in a plethora of ways. And college athletics has changed dramatically over the last decade for sure. So Jay, what is something you believed strongly about college basketball maybe 15 years ago that you've completely changed your mind on or your perspective on?
1: You know, it's an interesting question. I'm not sure I've changed my mind on much of anything. Like college sports have always been great to me. And when I was a player a million years ago or through my broadcast career, I don't go to games and say, hey, this is wrong. The player should be paid or this should happen or that should happen. I like everyone else, enjoy the competition. But when it's time to talk about policy and rules, like we are doing it in some of your questions now, I think it's perfectly appropriate to discuss that. We're in a transition period right now. We went from

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Song called Gravity from John Mayer, 90.7 WFUV, plus that new song from Brandi Carlile, that was Life on the Run. It's Emma P. running towards some cold

That's Matt Malloy on A Thousand Welcomes with a hornpipe called The Groves. We heard Martine O'Connor before that with Mother's Delight, The College Groves, and Jenny's Chickens, coming from the Connetman's Rambles. Martin Hayes and Brooklyn Ryder gave us

and we just can't wait for no unicorn. The ark started moving, it drifted with the tide. Them unicorns looked up from the rocks and they cried. And the waters came down and sort of floated them away. And that's why you never seen a unicorn to this very day.

It's WFUV New York, member-supported public media from Fordham University. On air, online, and always commercial-free. I can't